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4: 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We got some 90s to start us off. Weezer, Buddy Holly, right here on KRXZ 103.3. 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
1: 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I'm Jake. We're going through our 2000s right now. We've had some Pantera, we've had some Ozzy, and now we're going to have some Avenged Sevenfold. Dear God, right here on KRXZ 103.3.

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1: 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It evolved, adapted, and it came out swinging.

Karrigsy. I'm Jake. It's almost 9. We got some more music coming for you guys. We're going through our 2010s right now. We've had some Bad Wolves. And now, nothing more. Here's to the heartache. I'll see you guys in a minute. 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

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I hope we are having a good night. And you know what is good about what's about to happen? 2000s. Some of my favorite bands are from there. Like Breaking Benjamin. Coming up next, Medicaid. 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

0: This is Jake, here on KRXZ. We're headed through the 2020s. We just had some While She Sleeps, and now we're going to head into one of my favorite bands of the current era, All Them Witches, Children of a Coyote Woman, right here on KRXZ 103.3.
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11: Good evening, night travelers. You listening to this alone? You shouldn't be. Turn on a light if you're scared.
12: Welcome back to The Strange and Mysterious. Tonight, we're going deep south. We're leaving the highways behind and headed past the dying towns straight into the bayou.
11: Place where the fog moves when there's no wind, where people swear they hear voices calling from the water.
12: And locals? Locals will tell you, if the swamp goes quiet, you run.
11: We're not responsible for what follows. If you hear scratching outside your window tonight, or your dog starts staring into a dark corner, that's between you and whatever found you. So, Grace, when people hear bayou, what do they think of?
12: You know, gators, bayou boats, maybe some good old Cajun food. But it's got, I don't know, like an ancient feeling to it. Like, it doesn't entirely belong to us.
11: Exactly. Especially in Louisiana. It feels untouched. Half water, half forest, half nightmare somehow.
12: Hold on, that's three halves.
11: The swamp bends math.
12: Fair enough. But seriously, people disappear out there consistently. Hunters, fishermen, tourists. Some are found days later, completely disoriented. And some are never found at all. And locals? They've got stories. Stories about lights in the fog, creatures walking waist deep in black water.
11: And things mimicking human voices.
12: The thing about the bayou is there's always sound. Bugs, frogs, water moving. So, when everything suddenly goes quiet,
11: people say something is nearby. Okay, we have to start with probably the most famous bayou legend, the Row Go Row.
12: So basically the Cajun werewolf.
11: But way creepier than the Hollywood version. This thing comes from old French folklore, dragged into the swamps centuries ago.
12: Descriptions vary, but most people say it's tall, wolf-like, walking upright, glowing eyes.
11: And human hands.
12: Ugh, nope. Hate that immediately.
11: There are stories of fishermen hearing splashing behind their boats at night, then seeing something pacing them through shallow water.
12: One old story from the, I think it was the 1940s, talks about a man finding footprints outside his cabin. Human footprints.
11: But every few steps, they became animal tracks.
12: Yeah, that's still horrifying.
11: The next night, something scratched on the walls until sunrise. People in the area refused to leave their homes after dark for weeks after that. All right. Next, this story came from a listener named Danielle down in southern Louisiana.
12: And honestly, this still gives me chills.
11: She says when she was a kid, her grandfather warned her to never whistle back if she ever heard whistling in the swamp.
12: See, we've already established you don't whistle, so this is already terrifying advice. What did he say?
11: Just don't answer it. So one night, she's staying at his fishing cabin. Around 2 a.m., she hears whistling outside.
12: Soft at first.
11: Then closer.
12: She thought it was her grandfather messing with her.
11: So she whistled back.
12: The whistling stopped instantly. Dead silence. Then she heard footsteps running through shallow water toward the cabin.
11: Fast.
12: Her grandfather appeared, burst into her room, white as a ghost, and told her to not make another sound.
11: They heard something circling the cabin until dawn. And apparently, whatever it was, kept trying to whistle from different sides of the house. You know, swamp lights are one of the oldest unexplained phenomenon in the South.
12: People see floating lights deep in marshes all the time. Blue, white, sometimes even green.
11: Scientists usually blame swamp gas.
12: See, but swamp gas doesn't usually chase people.
11: Right, exactly.
12: One hunter described seeing a glowing orb hovering above the water. Then it suddenly followed him. He said every time he stopped moving, the light stopped too.
11: And when he started running,
12: it got closer.
11: He eventually made it back to the truck and locked himself inside. The light hovered outside. Oh, you know what's been chasing us? This song coming up. We'll be back in a minute.

0: And we're back. I'm Jake.
1: And I'm Grace.
0: Every area has stories locals refuse to discuss openly. And in the Bayou, there's a supposedly entire regions people avoid.
1: Not because of animals.
0: Because of something watching.
1: There's a recurring story from trappers who say they'll sometimes see figures standing motionless, waist deep in the water at night. No flashlights, no boat, just standing.
0: One man claimed he saw one through binoculars.
1: And?
0: He said it didn't have a face. And every swamp seems to have a story about a crying woman.
1: Usually near bridges or rivers. Drivers report hearing sobbing near empty roads. And if they stop to look,
0: sometimes they see a woman standing near the water.
1: Classic ghost setup. Expect multiple stories say the woman suddenly appears much closer than she should be.
0: One truck driver swore she appeared in the passenger seat. He crashed into the ditch trying to get out of the truck. When police arrived, there was nobody else there. This next one came from a guy named Curtis.
1: He used to fish at night with his cousins. They were sitting on a dock around midnight when they heard knocking underneath them.
0: Like somebody hitting the wood from below.
1: At first, they thought it was just a gator.
0: Then the knocking became rhythmic. Three knocks.
1: What?
0: Three knocks again. Then one of his cousins joked and knocked back.
1: Immediately, something slammed into the underside of the dock hard enough to shake it.
0: Yeah, they started packing up. Then Curtis looked into the water with a flashlight.
1: And?
0: He said he saw pale fingers gripping the support beams underneath. You can't talk about Louisiana folklore without mentioning voodoo traditions.
1: True.
0: And people,
1: They tend to misunderstand it constantly. Most real practications.
0: Practitioners?
1: Yeah, that word. weren't out cursing people, but that doesn't stop terrifying stories from spreading.
0: There are tales of cursed objects left in swamp homes, dolls appearing on porches, animal bones tied with red thread.
1: One family reportedly found jars buried under their property filled with nails, hair, and black water. After that, they claimed they started hearing footprints on the roof every night.
0: There's an old rumor about a flooded town somewhere deep in the marsh. Some say it sank after a hurricane. Others say the swamp swallowed it slowly over decades.
1: But fishermen report hearing bells underwater in certain areas. Church bells.
0: One man claimed his sonar picked up structures beneath the water. His equipment shut off completely.
1: See, no, I hate underwater stories, especially swamp underwater stories. No, thank you.
0: Now, before anybody yells at us.
1: Yes, we're talking about skinwalkers belonging specifically to Navajo tradition.
0: But there are stories in the bayou that sound eerily similar. Creatures mimicking voices, animals behaving wrong, things appearing human from far away.
1: Then moving, but not moving humanly.
0: A hunter once reported seeing a deer standing upright for several seconds before sprinting into the swamp.
1: No, that would have shot that thing immediately.
0: And we gotta talk about the swamp ape.
1: Yeah, Bigfoot's humid cousin.
0: huge hairy creature, terrible smell, red eyes.
1: People report hearing screaming deep in the swamp at night.
0: There are recordings online that genuinely sound disturbing. One fisherman said something threw rocks at his boat from the shoreline. Then he heard heavy footsteps follow him for nearly a mile.
1: No, thank you.
0: All right, Grace. There's a stretch of waterway about 40 miles west of New Orleans that locals call the Devil's Elbow.
1: Yeah, I don't like that name already.
0: It's sharp bend in an otherwise straight channel, and according to multiple accounts, compasses spin there. GPS devices glitch. Even modern phones lose signal.
1: Electromagnetic interference?
0: Maybe. But there's the story of the mailboat.
1: Mailboat.
0: Back in the 20s, postal worker had a route through the bayou.
1: You know what? I'm going to have to cut you off because we got a song coming up.
0: They always just sneak up.
1: They do. That they do.
0: We'll see you guys in a minute.

0: We're back. I'm Jake.
1: And I'm Grace.
0: And let's see, we were talking about a mailboat.
1: Yeah, back in the 1920s.
0: A postal worker named Henry Baptiste had a route through the bayou. He delivered mail by boat to isolated families. One morning in October, he left the dock at sunrise and never returned.
1: Did he just get lost?
0: His boat was found 3 days later, wedged against a cypress tree near the Devil's Elbow. The mail was still in the hold, completely dry. His lunch was still there, half eaten. But Henry, gone.
1: Were there search parties?
0: They dragged the water for weeks, found nothing. But here's where it gets strange. For years afterwards, other boatmen claimed they'd see a pierogi. Small, flat-bottomed boat moving through the fog at that bend near dawn.
1: Wait, was it empty?
0: They said it looked like somebody was rowing it, but when they'd get closer, the boat would be empty, just drifting. Some claim they heard a man calling out names, mail recipients from the old route.
1: See, that's both incredibly sad and terrifying.
0: Last year, a kayaker posted a video online. He was filming a sunrise paddle when he captured something in the distance. A small boat moving against the current, no visible occupant. The video cuts out when he starts paddling towards it.
1: Did he find anything?
0: He never posted again. His account went dark. People in the comments said it was fake, a hoax. But locals said he shouldn't have got that close.
1: All right, Jake. I want to talk to you about something that keeps coming up in the listener text. Something people describe but can't quite name.
0: The cracks.
1: Yeah, the cracks in the water.
0: This is one of the weirdest recurring reports. People describing what they call wrong water.
1: Multiple witnesses, completely separate, don't know each other, have described patches of swamp water that looks broken. Like the surface is cracked like glass, but still liquid underneath.
0: A fisherman named Marcus from Terrebonne Parish, I think is how you say it. He said he was going through shallow water when he saw it. A circular patch about 6 feet across where the water looked like a shattered mirror. He said he could see fish swimming beneath it, but the surface was fractured into geometric shapes.
1: Did he try touching it?
0: He said he tried, poked it with his pole, and the moment the wood made contact, the entire patch folded. That's his word. Folded like a closing book. And then it was normal water.
1: See, that's just not possible.
0: 3 weeks later, he found his pole floating in that same spot, snapped in half.
1: Was it a coincidence?
0: He doesn't think so. He said he's seen it twice since then. Always in the same area, and he won't go near it no more.
1: See, there's something else too. People who see these, like, anomalies report headaches, nosebleeds. One woman said her watch stopped permanently at the exact moment she saw one.
0: Time dilation in the swamp. Maybe that's why people disappear and reappear days later. Thinking only hours passed.
1: Or by some never reappear at all.
0: We got another story from a wildlife photographer. We'll call him David.
1: David was documenting bird migration in the Achitofela Basin. I apologize if I mispronounced that word.
0: And I apologize because we actually have a song coming up. We'll continue when we come back.
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0: And we're back. I'm Grace.
1: And I'm Jake. And we were talking about a guy named David.
0: Yes, and he was located in that basin that has the hardest name to pronounce.
1: Atchafalaya Basin?
0: Sure. Please correct us. Let us know in the comments, you know, in the text, because I cannot pronounce that word. Anyways, so he'd been, wow. That word has me so tongue-tied. So he'd been camping alone for 3 nights, well off the marked trails.
1: On the fourth morning, he woke up to find a structure near his camp. A small building, maybe 10 feet square, built entirely of bones.
0: Wait, like animal bones?
1: That's what he thought at first. But as he got closer, he realized they were too large, too organized. The walls were femurs and ribs, woven together with what looked like dried sinew. The roof was skulls, dozens of them. Deer, he thought, maybe boar.
0: Did he go inside?
1: He says he didn't want to.
0: Good.
1: But his camera was in there. He left his pack inside the night before, and somehow the building had appeared around his equipment.
0: Wait, it built itself around his stuff?
1: That's what he claimed. He had photos of his tent from the previous day, and the structure wasn't there. Then it was. He took pictures of the bone house, too.
0: What did the picture show?
1: Exactly what he described, but the part that kept him awake for months. Inside, on the floor, arranged in a circle, were his camera batteries, drained completely. And in the center of the circle, scratched into the packed earth, were words.
0: Oh no, what did they say?
1: Thank you for the warmth.
0: Wait, his warmth?
1: He packed up and hiked 6 hours in the dark to get back to his truck. When he led rangers back to the location the next day, there was nothing there. No bones, no structure, just a patch of disturbed soil in his backpack, sitting in the open. Everything inside, untouched, except the batteries.
0: See, that's just, you know, that's, dude, I don't even know what that is.
1: He stopped photographing wildlife after that, switched to weddings.
0: Fair. Completely understandable. So, I need to ask you something. Have you ever heard of the bayou having two moons?
1: Two moons?
0: Yeah. I got an email from a man named Antoni. He grew up in, oh no, LaForche. I'm so sorry. LaForche.
1: He's going to be mad.
0: He is going to be mad. LaForche Parish. I completely butchered that. Anyways, he said that on certain nights, when the fog is thick enough to obscure the real moon, you can see a second one, lower, redder, reflecting in the water, but not in the sky.
1: Oh, a reflection without a source.
0: Exactly. He said his grandmother called it the liar's moon. She said it shows you what you want to see. But if you follow it, you end up somewhere else entirely.
1: Where?
0: He didn't know. But he told me about a night in, I think he said it was 1987, when three teenagers went out frog gigging and never came back. Search teams found their boat, their equipment, even their catch, but no sight of the boys until a week later, when one of them walked out of the swamp 20 miles from where they'd left.
1: Alive?
0: Physically, yes. But he wouldn't speak. Wouldn't eat. Just stared. His parents said he kept pointing at the night sky and shaking his head. Eventually, he started screaming whenever the moon was visible. They had to keep him in a room with blacked out windows.
1: What about the other two?
0: Never found. But Antoni said that 6 months later, another hunter reported seeing two figures standing on a sandbar at 3 a.m.
1: And you know what's coming up is a song for us right now.

0: Welcome back. I'm Grace.
1: And I'm Jake. And we were talking about a kid. Or no, it was Antoine, and he was talking about the two kids.
0: Yes, so he was telling me that another hunter reported seeing two figures standing on a sandbar at 3 a.m., standing perfectly still, holding long poles, looking up at the sky. When the hunter called out, they turned. He said their faces were wrong. And then they walked into the water and didn't come back up.
1: Did he describe the moon that night?
0: He said there were two, and the lower one was bleeding red light onto the water.
1: Yeah. That's sad. You've eaten crawfish, right?
0: Nope.
1: Really? There are tradition in some parishes. The really isolated ones of crawfish pits. Not for farming. For something else.
0: Wait, what do you mean?
1: A woman named Colette had a haunting story. She said her great aunt used to participate in these. Late at night, women would gather at specific ponds, ones that had been used for generations. They'd bring offerings, not food, personal items, hair, blood, tears, literally collected in small vials.
0: See, this just sounds like folk magic.
1: It was. The ritual was supposed to ensure the crawfish would come, that the harvest would be good. But Colette said her great aunt stopped going after one night in 1964.
0: Wait, what happened?
1: The women had gathered at the pit. The moon was full. They'd made their offerings and were singing the old songs when the water started moving. Not rippling, moving. Like something was swimming in circles just below the surface. Tongue's getting tied here. Then the crawfish emerged. But they weren't right.
0: Wait, how so?
1: She said they were too large, some as big as lobsters. Their shells were pale, almost translucent. You could see their organs working inside. But the worst part, the part that made her aunt never return, was that they were watching. The crawfish climbed onto the banks and just stared. Hundreds of them. With eyes that reflected light like cat eyes.
0: Hold on, that's biologically...
1: impossible, yeah. The women tried to leave, but the crawfish blocked their path. Formed a ring around them. And from the center of the pond, something rose. Colette's aunt wouldn't describe it. She just said it was old and hungry and remembered when people used to give more than their hair and tears.
0: Oh no, what did they give?
1: She didn't say. But Colette found a journal after her aunt died. The last entry was from that night. It just said, "We were lucky. It wanted to keep us for later." Oh.
0: So, okay. So, there's a ferry crossing in Plaquemines Parish that doesn't exist anymore. The Luing Fay. Excuse me, the Luing Ferry. Man, all these names have just been a ringer.
1: You're not very good at this Cajun.
0: No, I can't do Cajun names. I apologize, but whew. Anyways, so the Luing Ferry. Well,
1: yeah, I'm not going to try
0: it. It stopped
1: either.
0: Running in 1978 after an accident.
1: I know this one, the collision.
0: A freight barge? Yeah, wow, my tongue is so freaking tied, man.
1: You're tied up.
0: A freight barge hit the ferry in heavy fog. 23 cars went into the water. Only 12 bodies were recovered.
1: that's not the mystery. The mystery is the cars that kept showing up.
0: Right. For years after the ferry stopped running, people would report seeing the old ferry boat crossing the river at night. Empty. Just driving with the current. And sometimes, in the fog, they'd see headlights beneath the surface. Headlights that moved. You know what moved up on us?
1: A song. We'll see you guys in a minute.

0: Welcome back. I'm Grace.
1: And I am Jake.
0: So before we left, we were talking about the ferry boats.
1: That just appear under the water.
0: Yeah. And so they had their headlights that moved. Like the cars were still driving down there on the river bottom, following the same old route.
1: A truck driver named Willis claimed he saw brake lights once. Red glow under the water, and then they brightened, like somebody was standing on the brakes, and faded as the vehicle sank deeper.
0: There were divers who went down in, I think it was 79, trying to recover more remnants. They found cars, sure, but they also found tracks.
1: Tracks?
0: The tracks in the slit, or excuse me, in the silt. Fresh ones, leading away from the wreckage site, following the riverbed like a road. The lead driver said they followed them for 40 feet before they stopped because the tracks ended at a set of stairs.
1: Stairs? Underwater?
0: Carved of stone, leading down into the mud. And there were footprints on them, wet boot prints, going down, not coming up.
1: Did they report it?
0: Officially, no. They said equipment malfunctioned, cut the dive short, but one of them told a priest, and the priest told Colette's uncle. She's our source for a lot of this, and he said the diver never went in the water again. He moved to Arizona, and he died in a car accident in 1985. Dry as a bone, no water for miles.
1: Sometimes the water lets you go. Sometimes it don't. Have you ever heard of the Hollow Men?
0: Is this a T.S. Eliot reference?
1: I wish. No, this is something else. Something that supposedly lives in the burned cypress groves.
0: Wait, burned cypress?
1: Lightning strikes. Sometimes whole sections of swamp forest catch fire. They burn from the inside out, leaving these, like, blackened trunks standing like chimney stacks. Locals avoid them because sometimes they say you can see figures inside.
0: Wait, inside the trees?
1: Silhouettes. Human-shaped, standing in the hollow trunks. If you get close enough, and you shouldn't, you can hear them talking.
0: What are they saying?
1: Different things. A woman named Patricia, she was airboating with her husband in 2019 when they got lost in a maze of channels. They ended up in a burned grove at dusk. She said the trees looked like burned bones. And in every single one, she saw shadows standing still watching them pass.
0: Did they interact at all?
1: Her husband called out, asked for directions. And every shadow in every tree turned at once. She said it was like watching a stadium full of people stand up in unison. Then the voice started, whispering their names, their home address, their daughter's school.
0: Wait, how did they know?
1: They ran. Crashed the airboat into a mud bank half a mile away, had to walk out. She said the whole time they could hear movement in the burned trees behind them. Not quite keeping pace, just following, watching, waiting for him to stop.

0: ran out of water power.
1: You know, ran on water power?
0: Yeah. Big wheel, grinding stones, you know, the whole thing.
1: When did it close?
0: Officially, about 1954. The wheel jammed, the mechanism broke, and the owner couldn't afford to repair it. But unofficially, it kept running.
1: How?
0: People reported hearing it at night when the fog rolled in. They'd hear the wheel turning, the stones grinding, but when they'd investigate in daylight, the mill would be empty, rusted, the wheel frozen in place.
1: Imagination, sound carrying from somewhere else.
0: Maybe. But then things started appearing at the mill. Bags of corn. Fresh ground corn. Warm. Even left on the loading dock with no footprints around them. And the corn was staged. It was strange. It was pale. Almost white. And if you ate it, you'll have to find out after the song.
1: We'll see you in a minute.
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0: And we are back.
1: I'm Grace.
0: And I'm Jake.
1: And, you know, time kind of got ahead of us there. We're out of time. So, you know, if you want to hear the end of that story and the more to come,
0: you're going to have to tell us if you want a part two.
1: Yeah. Text in
0: spooky to 806-207-2997 and let us know if you want a part two or if you want us to just do a different topic.
1: True.
0: We got plenty.
1: Oh, yeah. Yeah.
0: Of stuff.
1: We've barely even scratched the surface of everything that's going on.
0: Yeah. Yeah. Anyway, I hope you enjoyed.
1: Yes. As much as I've enjoyed recording this.
0: Your tongue is Dude, broken.
1: This Texas accent cannot do Cajun at all. I was hearing it slipping, and I was hearing you slip, and then I was heavily slipping, and it just got to a point where we couldn't do it no more.
0: Well, it's because it's French.
1: Yeah.
0: Yeah, I'm not a... I only learned German.
1: I think I learned Latin.
0: And all I remember how to do is order beer.
1: I just remember random words, so that's about it. So
0: if you wanna hear us continue this, text us 806-207-2997 spooky and that you want a part two. Anyway.
1: Thank you so much for listening.
0: And we'll see you next time.
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Justice is your mother. It is 2:33 on Monday afternoon. I was just calling to see how you were doing. You sounded really uptight last night. It made me a little nervous. It made me nervous, but it sounded like you were nervous, too. I just want to make sure you are really okay. And just wanted to see if you were checking in on your medication, too. You know I love you, and I'm concerned. Take care, honey. I know you're under a lot of pressure.

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3: I found something in the store. I found a place.
4: Back rooms. If you're not careful, you'll find yourself trapped in the back rooms. Step in the wrong spot. Walk through the walls. You'll find a place with mono yellow lighting, the hum buzz of fluorescent lights, the stink of old moist carpet, and approximately 600 million square miles of randomly segmented empty rooms. God save you if you hear something wandering around nearby, because it sure heard you.
3: Look, I know how this sounds, but you gotta understand, it's massive in there.
5: Moms have a million things going on. That's why I invented the Starminder.
6: I really think you might have something. I'm

0: Boba Fett, The Mandalorian and Grogu are back in theaters of all places with their own movie. Join the Mandalorian as he spreads his wings and soars all throughout the Star Wars universe on a mission to take down and capture as many nasty characters as he can. Watch Grogu learn what it takes to be just like his daddy, and while making new friends and enemies as he goes. May the Force be with you.
1: Good shot, baby.
2: You're confident. You're strong. You're beautiful. You're the greatest of all time.
0: Michael Jackson is coming to Pampa in his new biopic. Jafar Jackson, nephew of the King of Pop, stars as Michael, bringing him life the way no one else in the world can. Experience his story from the Jackson 5 to the multi-platinum winning superstar. See what life for Michael was like on and off the stage. Heavy is the crown, they say, so stop by your cinema 4 to learn just how heavy it was for Michael.
3: Let's go to the
0: movies. Y'all have a good week, and I'll see y'all at the movies.
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0: It is so good. That said, there is one thing I wish they'd improve on. You get all this food together, you cook it on a cast iron plate, you deliver it on that plate on top of a wooden spacer. It looks beautiful, but there's no sizzle. I mean, the sizzle is the most fun part of eating on a cast iron plate. Make it sing, that's all I ask. That said, this is still my favorite dish from the Plaza, and you can bet I'm going to order it tomorrow and tomorrow and tomorrow.
1: That's all I've got to say. 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
4: Guten Morgen.
5: Guten Morgen.
4: I take it that's good morning in German.
5: Yes.
4: Yeah. You know, I know how to say chocolate cake in German. Schokoladenkuchen.
5: Schokoladenkuchen. It's such a harsh language, man.
4: It is, man. They make fun of that on the internet, and it is so freaking hilarious when they say stuff like that. Man, Germans are just, man, that language is incredible.
5: It's not a soft romantic language,
4: no.
5: Like French or something like that.
4: No, it's like, you know, do
5: how
4: you want to
5: take somebody serious?
4: Do you want to go to the bedroom and have a little fun? It's a wonder they even have children over there.
5: Yeah.
4: Yeah, it's pretty funny stuff. But good morning. It's a Friday morning. We are...
5: What a coincidence.
4: Yeah. What do you know? It's 9 o'clock on a Friday morning, and we got a lot to talk about today. There's a lot of sports going on, believe it or not. There's still sports going on, even though the NFL is not going. We still have a lot of good sports to talk about.
5: Yeah.
4: It's fun. So
5: they're happy in Green Bay, I can tell you that.
4: Yes, yes. We are going to talk about Green Bay today. We're also going to talk about Timmy T's Titans today. We're going to talk about some of the record predictions for some of these NFL teams that are coming up. We'll talk about

0: Well, the Big 12 quarterbacks. Who's going to be the surprise team in the Big 12 this year? You know, everybody's talking about Texas Tech and Sorsby's situation. They're talking about BYU and all the stuff they brought in. It's always BYU and Texas Tech, BYU and Texas Tech. But, you know,
1: Tech lost a lot of good players.
0: You know who I think is going to be the sneaky little competitor coming up this year in the Big 12? It's going to be Houston.
1: Really?
0: It's going to be Houston. I mean, they went out and got some dudes, man. They got a 5-star quarterback sitting in their ranks back there.
1: Are they paying?
0: Well, they're not paying like Tech is.
1: Right.
0: But they put some money into this program, you know, and so we'll talk a little bit about that. That's going to be fun. We're going to rank the Big 12 quarterbacks and what's going on in the Big 12. As you got Dampier at Utah, you got Brockmeyer at BYU, you got maybe Sorsby at Texas Tech, and it's gonna be a fun one to talk
1: We're
0: about
1: also gonna there. Give some stuff away today.
0: Yes. Want to talk about that? We're going to be giving away a $20. Mason, am I right there? $20
2: gift card
0: from Pack and Sack. Yeah. So you know, gas isn't really cheap right now. Yeah.
2: Not at all.
0: So $20.
2: It's like $60 to fill up a Corolla, man.
1: That's like 4 gallons, y'all. You could get to White Deer and back, maybe.
0: I'm telling you.
2: Yeah, you could put a quarter tank in your Toyota Yaris.
0: Yeah, yeah. I went to Utah this last weekend, and I drove my diesel 2500 pickup. That was a mistake.
1: Yeah.
0: You know, I mean, I put in $900 worth of gas. Ooh. I mean, it's $120 to put in 3/4 of a tank. It's ridiculous. Gas was almost $7 a gallon up there somewhere.
1: Serious?
0: Yeah, by Utah. It's crazy.
2: Yeah, so get the number saved
1: in
2: your phone.
1: How do you afford to live up there? Yeah, go ahead.
2: 806-419-5935 is the number. Again, 806-419-5935.
0: But there's an easier way to win this, folks, and I want to talk about that, too.
1: Well, I think we're going to give away two things, right? One call and one text.
2: Yeah.
0: Yep, one call. Oh, we are. One call and one text. So, and also, what about Facebook? What about commenting on Facebook? Is that also going to be a thing
2: with
0: this,
2: Mason?
0: Yeah,
2: so we're doing comments on Facebook as well. So, multiple chances here.
0: How easy is this to win a $20 gift card? Then go on to Facebook, go to Pampa Radio, right, on Facebook, and put in a comment. Mm. We have a lot of people
1: that
0: comment.
1: What should they comment?
2: They should comment.
0: A nice comment.
1: Mildly entertaining?
0: Yes, a mildly entertaining comment. If you put something we can't say on the air, then you're probably not going to win.
1: What if it has to be a long sentence?
0: Yeah.
1: There we go.
0: a long sentence in German.
1: You have to spell chocolate.
2: They've been doing this thing where you have to get a comment that has no reactions on it.
1: Oh, no. Oh. And, so people dinging them.
2: Yeah.
0: Oh, yeah.
2: It's like a battle in the comments.
0: All right. Bring them on,
1: That's
0: baby.
1: Perfect. Okay. So,
0: yeah, if you like chocolate cake, If you get the
2: we're gonna be choosing them in the commercial breaks though. So
0: if you get the correct spelling of Schokoladenkuchen, you might have a better chance.
2: Oh man,
0: I wonder how you spell that.
2: I
0: know it starts with SH, right?
1: Yeah. What? Schuck.
0: Schuck.
2: Oh no.
0: We'll have to figure that out. Yeah.
2: Yeah.
1: How do you spell chocolate cake in German?
2: No.
0: Schokoladenkuchen. Oh yes.
1: Schokoladenkuchen. No, it's Schokoladenkuchen.
0: There's an O in it?
1: Yeah. Yes. Two O's.
0: Schokoladenkuchen.
1: Schokoladenkuchen.
0: So it's Schokoladenkuchen.
2: The Facebook crowd.
0: I've been saying it wrong all this time.
2: Is losing right now. So when we do go to the commercial break, again, that number, 806-419-5935. We're going to do first caller as soon as we hit commercial. So.
0: All right. So get ready, folks.
2: Yep.
0: Get ready, folks. In the meantime, while we figure out how to pronounce or spell Schokoladenkuchen, we'll go with our weird story of the day today.
1: Schokoladenkuchen.
0: And Florida man, you're getting a break today. If you're listening, Florida man, you're getting a break today because this is not actually a story about anybody in Florida for the first time in like 5 weeks. you know.
1: Do you know?

0: Oh, that Florida man has an actual web page.
1: He has his own web page. Is it like decent? He's not running around with Speedo or anything, is
0: oh,
1: he?
0: That's right. In there. Yeah.
1: Oh, okay. Yeah,
0: there's a story. It just gives you a compilation of all the stories that happened in Florida in the last month.
1: Oh. Yeah, we like need to be this going is to that.
0: Florida man tries to shoot puppy. Puppy shoots him instead.
2: Oh, no.
0: Anyways.
1: You never know, do you?
0: So you have a crazy story.
1: A Swedish father named Martin Strosby wanted to make his name for his children, so he wanted to do a Guinness Book of World Record deal. So he thought about something, and he thought, well, why not break the Guinness Book of World Records for sticking the greatest amount of matches up your nose?
0: No way.
1: Yeah.
0: Wait, that's a category?
1: That is a category now in the Guinness Book of World Records.
0: I saw hot dogs in the mouth.
1: Yeah, this is matches up your nose. And so I'm sure that they have to be a certain diameter, you know, and all that. I'm sure it's all, since it's a category and anything. But anyways, he recently packed 81 wooden matches up his nose. 81 wooden matches now.
0: Well, which side was lopsided?
1: Is one nostril
0: had
1: bigger
0: 41.
1: Than, yeah, one may have had 20 and the other may have had what, you know, 60?
0: I have a cousin, Jason, who could probably give him a run for his money.
1: Can you imagine the opening of the schnauz?
0: No, dude.
1: You would have to have to be able to do that?
0: Please tell me we have a picture of this. Please.
1: I don't have a picture of it, but... I mean, that is, yeah, see if you can bring up a picture of that.
0: See if
1: Mason,
0: you can.
1: But 81 matches. Now, this is what's crazy here.
0: Wait, was the sulfur end in his nose or sticking out? Because me as a friend, that sucker's getting lit.
1: I would assume that the sulfur end was down.
0: I would hope, yeah.
1: Sure, surely it would
0: be.
1: Because
0: that's the thicker part.
1: Yeah, because,
0: right?
1: I mean, if you accidentally lit that with the sulfur end up, that wouldn't be good.
0: Can you imagine he's sticking him in and me coming up to you with a lighter?
1: Hey, let me see you up there. What's going on?
2: Oh, there it is.
1: Yeah.
0: I can.
1: Oh, there he is. Yeah, if you go on Facebook, you can see this. But good night almighty. That is a lot of matches.
0: That's what you want to be known for?
1: Yeah, that's what he wanted
0: to be
1: known
0: for. That's your family legacy?
1: Yeah,
2: he's a devoted dad.
1: That's his legacy to his children is the 81 matches
0: devoted
1: up his
0: dad
1: nose.
0: Devoted dad pops 81 matches in his nose.
1: Isn't that crazy?
0: After kids beg him to break a world record. And that's the one you picked. Okay.
1: Yeah, that's the one you picked. Now, this is going to be crazy because this record only lasted 14 days. Because when he did it, it went worldwide, and all these people started trying to do it.
0: They're like, oh, I can beat that.
1: Yeah, yeah. And so some dude from the Czech Republic broke the record again with 97 matches.
0: Oh, dude, that's almost 50. And he... Oh, people. Oh.
1: Meaning Strosby's reign as world greatest nose match holder was relatively short of only 14 days. Man, that's a bummer.
0: Womp, womp.
1: Hey, but at least he can say he held it for a while.
0: So do we still have hope for humanity? Is this the pinnacle of we're done, man?
1: Yeah, but these are all Europeans doing this, man. So maybe Americans have some hope.
2: We got too much time on our hands.
1: Yeah,
0: good
1: we do.
0: Lord.
1: Yeah. I mean,
0: can you imagine thumbing through the Guinness Book of World Records and like, no, too hard. Can't do that.
1: Yeah.
0: Matt.
2: Oh, I can do that.
0: I can do that.
1: Man, I got a big nose.
0: Oh boy.
1: I got a big nose. I can do this. So yeah, so there's your weird thing of the day. I mean, you know, my kids, I don't know what my legacy of my kids will be.
0: Please don't try that at home.
1: It isn't 100 matches up my nose, I can tell you that much. So
0: do not stick anything anywhere on your body, folks, please.
1: Yeah, especially
0: pick
1: matches up the nose.
0: Pick something different, please. Good Lord.
1: You never know. I mean, what compels a guy to read through this and then look at that and say, that's what I'm going to do? I mean, that's crazy.
0: I don't know.
1: I have a
0: cousin who used to, he could take a 50-cent piece and stick it in his nose. He would bet kids at lunch.
1: Yeah. Yeah.
0: So I'm think he might give a run for it. I'm going to call him today and see.
1: All
0: if
1: right,
0: he can
1: let's see if he can do it.
0: If he can put 100, right, he's a winner.
1: If he can do 98, he's the winner. Yes,
0: I got
1: 98 him. Matches if up the nose. Do we have anyone in Pampa that can match that?
0: Come on,
1: if you can, we'll have you in the studio here.
0: Absolutely,
1: yeah, for sure. That would be fantastic.
0: That'll be on site. Watch you do it live. Let's do it.
1: That'd be great. All right, guys, it's 15 after the hour, so we got to get moving on some sports stuff, but we're going to take a quick break. And when we come back, don't worry, we're going to be giving out a lot of stuff, the $20 gift card from Pack and Sack, and we also have some other gift cards, don't we, Mason, as well?
2: Yeah, so again, number 806-419-5935. We're going to do first caller, so... Yeah, it's all part of the summer of giveaways here at Pampa Radio.
1: All right.
0: Yeah, we got a big summer coming up.
1: Yep, it's coming up. We'll be back after these messages. I'm Mike Mitchell along with Troy Swigerth. We'll be back.

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9: So have you ever gone to Gogo's Place and got 30 tacos for $35, man? That's a heck of a deal.
10: Twice a week.
9: That's about what we do. I mean, we're like, man, what do we want to do for $35? We can get 30 tacos, man. Live on those for a week.
10: If we're doing anything, we get those. If not, I just go get two orders of the four.
9: Yeah. Yeah.
10: Yeah.
9: Good stuff,
10: once
9: man.
10: Or twice a week.
9: Yeah. Yep, good stuff. So, anyways, let's talk about some of these teams that are coming up this year. I want to specifically, we're going to break down some teams as we go through the summer. And one of the first teams I want to talk about is the Green Bay Packers. So they've been going through a lot of doo doo lately, you know, with Josh Jacobs going through his stuff. So it looks like he's in some serious trouble.
10: They cut him.
9: Oh, did they already cut him? I didn't even see that they cut him.
10: Of course, that's social media, and you never know
9: that
10: if it's true or not, because I immediately go to AI to try to figure it out. But he's in trouble.
9: Yeah. Big trouble, and it's for battery too. I mean, it's battery stuff. I mean, it's what was the name of that running back from Baltimore that got in so much trouble all the time? Anyways, it's kind of on that level.
10: Same level.
9: Yeah, kind of on that level where
10: alleged domestic violence incident, including felony strangulation or suffocation. He's been released from jail while district attorney's office awaits further investigation.
9: So here's the deal with the Packers. You know, my grandson's a big Packers fan because his dad's a big Packers fan, and I've always liked the Packers. You know, especially since they beat Dallas in the Ice Bowl. You know, so.
10: They go way back.
9: Yeah, not that I'm old or anything, but you know, I kind of
10: do you realize how many people listening right now have no idea what you're talking about?
9: Ice Bowl? What's that? Is that like football? Yeah. But anyways, I here's the deal with the Packers. And I want to ask you this, Troy, what you think about it. But are you sold on Jordan Love? Are you 100% in on Jordan Love?
10: I'm not.
9: Yeah, I'm not either.
10: I don't know.
9: You know, he has moments where he looks really, really good. Yeah. You know, I remember when he played for Utah State, you know, he had moments where he looked really, really good, but then moments where he didn't. And he's kind of translated that style of play, you know, into the NFL. And I'm not sold on him as a consistent.
10: I don't think he has that it factor.
9: Yeah.
10: You know what I mean?
9: Yeah.
10: That guy is going to take you to a championship.
9: Yeah, and he's got the it factor. You know who else is missing that? It's only on a part-time basis.
10: Dak.
9: Here we go. No,
3: isn't that kind of like part of the Green Bay culture, huh? Like their quarterback's always kind of been like just greatness or not so much.
9: Yeah,
10: so much. I mean, they had two great quarterbacks.
9: Yeah, no Favre. I think Favre is still the best quarterback ever to play at Green Bay.
3: Well, threw a ton of interceptions.
9: I don't know. Bart Starr was right there with him, but that's going back to the Ice Bowl. So, I mean, you know.
10: Different league, too.
9: Different. They didn't throw the ball a lot. Era. Bart Starr didn't throw for 3,000 yards a season. You know, like these new quarterbacks are. And he didn't have the West Coast offense and all that. They were handing off, you know, power play left, power play right over the guard. You know, a lot of that was just run over him.
10: Speaking of great questions, I saw that Aaron Rodgers failed the drug test this morning. I hate the internet. I swear to God.
9: Oh, did he? I didn't even see that either. But
10: well, half the comments were cheering because.
9: Yeah. Yeah. But anyways, getting back to the Green Bay Packers, you know, Green Bay hasn't advanced past a divisional round in the three seasons with Love as the full-time starter, despite being considered Super Bowl contenders each time. And that's what, you know, that's where I think Green Bay, you know, they're predicted to win, I think, 10 games this year. And I just don't think, you know, the record prediction is 10-7, but I have a hard time when I look at Green Bay. I think, man, are they going to get to 10 games this year? It's going to be tough, you know. Mm. It's going to be tough. I just think that, you know, I don't know. You know, when you look at that, they finished with a record of, you know, 9-8, 11-6, 0-7-1 in three seasons with Love as a full-time starter. So they've only got to 10 wins in two of the three seasons. They did go 11-6 at one season. And that's kind of what made, you know, Love that's really what got him that contract extension and all the good stuff he got. But they just can't seem to get over the hump. They're kind of like my Steelers, you know, they're good, but they're just not great, right. You know. And I think it's going to be interesting to see, you know, with the loss of Jacobs is not going to be playing this year. I can tell you that right now. He's not going to be playing this year. And apparently, if you've read where he might have, you know, been pulled off the team, that could be a really, really big problem for the Packers. But let's look at some of their upcoming games, man. They got the NFC North, and they start right away with the Vikings. And then they've got the Jets. Falcons pretty easy, but then they've got Tampa Bay, they've got Chicago, they've got Dallas, they've got Detroit, they've got Carolina, who was good last year. They got the Patriots, who were in the Super Bowl. Then they turn around and they've got the Vikings again. That is a tough schedule.
10: Yeah,
9: that is a tough schedule. They finally have a bye, and then coming out of the bye, they got the Rams, who are probably going to be, you know, leaders for the Super Bowl this year. They get a little break with the Saints, but then right after that, they got the Buffalo Bills. I do not see this. You know, they get a break with Miami there. There's a couple of wins there with New Orleans and Miami, but then they've got the Bears and they've got the Texans and they've got the Lions right again. I think it's going to be tough for them to get 10 games. I think this is going to be tough. Their toughest game is going to be that game against the Rams. And, you know, I don't know. You know, your thoughts on this, you know. Week 16 at Chicago is going to be tough. Packers at home. I love the Packers, and I hope they win. But, man, I just don't see that happening this year.
10: Does it seem like proportionally everyone has a tie? And I know that's impossible, but it, look at the Broncos schedule. Look at it just how. How is there that many freaking good teams?
9: Yeah, yeah.
10: That and you can have that difficult of a schedule.
9: Exactly, exactly. And that's, you know, that's what I'm talking about. I just think that, you know, when you look at what, when you look at what they're doing and with the problems that they're going to be going through, and, you know, you got, you have to look at the emotional problems on this team as well.
10: And you just,
9: you know, with Jacobs out like that,
10: you just lose your running back.
9: Yeah. I mean, that is going to be a big emotional problem for these guys, and I hope they can overcome it, but, it's going to be interesting to see.
10: And we talked about this last week, opening week.
9: Yeah.
10: Schedule is crazy.
9: Yeah. Yeah. I mean, I just went over that schedule. I mean, that is a tough schedule. I just don't see him getting to 10 games this year.
10: No,
9: I'm sorry. Just don't see that. So, let's talk a little bit about Timmy T's Titans for a second here. You know, the Titans, you know, the thing about the Titans is everybody forgets about the Titans. You know, remember the Titans?
10: Yeah,
9: no, nobody remembers the Titans.
10: Sayings, remember the Titans. Yeah,
9: nobody remembers the Titans.
10: Except Timmy.
9: Timmy T remembers them. But, you know, the reason that nobody remembers them, they did not even have a primetime game last year. Not one primetime game. And they are not scheduled for one primetime game this year. How are you going to remember the Titans?
10: The Jets had a primetime game, didn't they? And they were just as bad.
9: Yeah.
10: Speaking of, that's who the Titans open up with.
9: Yeah, so, and that's going to be interesting because you're going to have Robert Saleh, who is the new head coach of the Titans, going back to New York. And that is going to be kind of the intrigue you're going to get out of that game. So, you know, that one won't be, but, you know, people forget about Cam Ward. They forget about him because he was never seen last year except for on the 4 o'clock game on the regional games in the NFL.
10: He's so small? No.
9: It could be.
10: Too soon.
9: Yeah, he gets lost.
10: I think he did a pretty good job last year.
9: Yeah.
10: For not having anything surrounding.
9: I do too. And I, of course, I've been on record on this show many times saying that they should not have taken him.
10: They
9: could have traded up for multiple draft picks to improve this
10: team.
9: They
10: need so many.
9: But, you know, for that kid to go out there and do what he did last season,
10: absolutely.
9: I thought he played really well. And if he can get a little bit of help this year, it's going to be, you know. Now, remember, they're building a new stadium in Tennessee. And the new building is on their way up in 2027. So Tennessee's going to be kind of in a transition this year. They're not getting a primetime game unless they're flexed in and they surprise people and they start winning, because the NFL will flex in teams like that. But, you know, I just think that the Tennessee Titans are going to be the team that's forgotten. It's forget the Titans this year, not remember the Titans. I hate to say that, Timmy T. Unless they come out and they start surprising some people, you know, I think that I think it's going to be very difficult for them to, you know, to get to even 6 or 7 wins. The record prediction is 5 wins this year.
10: And, for Tennessee.
9: For Tennessee. You know, they've got new jerseys and they've got a new roster and they've got a new coaching staff and they got everything new and they're getting a new stadium and everything's new with the Titans. But the problem is, vibes don't win games.
10: No.
9: You know?
10: No.
9: You got
10: jerseys don't win games.
9: Yeah, jerseys and new coaches sometimes don't win games, and new stadiums. I mean, they're trying to do all the right things there, but to me, when you look at the Tennessee Titans, they are in a rebuild mold.
10: The last five years.
9: And they're still going to be in a rebuild mode this year. And the reason being is because they sunk all that stuff into Cam Ward. And I called them up and tried to warn them, but they wouldn't listen to me.
10: They wouldn't take. I couldn't get past the secretary at the front desk.
9: Mike Mitchell, much. Who's that? Does he stick
10: the
9: matches
10: mildly
9: up his nose?
10: Entertaining sports show? Hello.
9: Yeah. Does he stick matches up his nose?
10: Yeah.
9: Anyways, let's look at their schedule. You know, they start off with the Jets, then they've got the Eagles, and then they've got an improved Giants team.
10: I'm really interested, kind of excited for the Giants this year.
9: Yeah.
10: To see how they do.
9: Yeah. We're going to we're going to talk about the Giants a little bit too, yep. because the Giants, you know, this will be that'll be an intrigue game there with their coach going back, you know, to that game as well. So that's going to be a good one. Then they've got Baltimore. Then they've got Houston.
10: Ouch.
9: Then they do have an easier game with Indianapolis and Cleveland.
10: But you remember last season? They were 8-0 until they started their losing streak.
9: Well,
10: for
9: last
10: the Colts.
9: Last year they, let's see, I think they only won 5 games last year.
10: The Colts?
9: Oh, the Colts, yes. Yeah. The Colts, yeah. Oh. I thought you were talking about the Giants, yeah.
10: No, yeah.
9: So, yeah, the Colts, but the Colts are, we're going to talk about them. They're in a little bit of flux this year, man. Daniel Jones is not there. They lost a lot of players. I do not look for the Colts to win 7 to 8 games this year.
10: Yeah. They traded their best cornerback, Juice, last year,
9: yep,
10: too.
9: Yep. And, you know, you look at the second half of the schedule for the Titans, man. They've got the Jaguars and they've got the Cowboys and then they've got the Lions in there and they've got the Steelers in there and they've got Houston again.
10: Oh, they got the Raiders too.
9: Yeah, they got the Raiders. But I just don't see 5 wins out of this. I just don't see five wins out of this for the Titans, you know. But we'll see. You know, their toughest game is going to be against the Jets. I think it's going to be against the Jets because that's where Robert Saleh's coming back. All the pressure is going to be on both of these teams to win that game, and it's going to be a tough game for them. And if they don't beat the Jets in that first, if the Titans don't win that first game against a mediocre Jets team, look out, man. You know, look out. So if you're looking to bet on this, I would bet the under on this. I just don't think that they're going to get.
10: Yeah.
9: I just don't think that's going to happen.
10: NFL's saying no, they're not making the playoffs.
9: No way. I mean, I don't ever see them, you know, making the playoffs in this. It's just not going to happen. So anyways, let's talk a little bit about those big blue Giants, you know. You got Jackson Dart coming in, and of course, Jackson Dart just introduced Trump in a big fanfare and that
10: Internet
9: created
10: exploded.
9: All this big like, liberal Lord. Backfire. You know, even guys on his team, you know, came out and started ragging on him for that. And, you know, what happened
10: Do liberals watch football?
9: Oh, man.
10: I thought they're more tennis.
9: They don't watch football, but they watch this. This isn't football.
10: I thought
9: they're
10: more tennis and golf.
9: Yeah. Yeah. Yeah. Badminton.
10: Am I wrong? Too soon?
9: Yeah. Badminton.
10: I would say volleyball, but men's volleyball.
9: Croquet. Lawn darts.
10: Welcome to the Ocho. Yeah. Today we have men's croquet.
9: We have the 61.
10: So excited.
9: 61 Super Bowl of lawn darts.
10: Only on the Ocho.
11: Sorry, progressives.
10: Okay, whatever.
9: Yeah, I can't do that.
10: Giants. <All right. laughs>
9: Getting back to the Giants. Anyways, what happened to the day, you know, back in the 50s, 60s, 70s, 80s when you went to the White House and you introduced the president and he is the president of the United States, you know, and it was an honor. You know, now it's,
10: we are so politically divided.
9: Oh, man, the political division one way or the other is just, and, you know, it goes both ways, but it's just crazy. So anyways, that has created a lot of diversion on this team. And it created a lot of diversion to the point to where they had to have a team meeting with Jackson Dart at the front to explain why he did this and how he did it and what was going on.
10: If you make millions of dollars or close to $1 million, you don't understand the everyday struggles of the normal resident of the United States. So therefore, I don't want to hear your opinion on what the average person goes through, and they give it all the time.
9: Yeah, and you know, the way I agree with you, and the way you look at this is, if you know, I'm open to this. If he wants to, you know, what happened when LeBron James endorsed Hillary Clinton? Was there backlash to that? you know, when all that went on, when she was running for president?
10: No, because the only backlash comes from the left.
9: Yeah, there was no backlash. There was nothing going on. His team didn't, he didn't have to have a special team meeting.
10: Mason's cringing behind the board.
9: Yeah, yeah, here we
10: you
9: go.
10: You know.
3: I have seen some pretty gnarly right-wing backlash as well. Okay, both ways. Good. Like you like Mike said, it's both ways.
9: It
3: definitely
9: is both ways. No, and I just, you know, I just look at this. Here's my stance on this. Let it go both ways. Who cares? If a guy wants to endorse the president, let him endorse the president. If a guy wants to endorse Hillary Clinton, let him endorse Hillary Clinton and move on down the road and let them be who they're going to be.
10: Well, they agitate it on social media because I said, you know what? If you would have never posted this, I would have never known what this person said.
9: Yeah.
10: I don't care, right? Do you know how many times there was an attempted shooting at the White House during the Joe Biden years?
9: I can't remember.
10: Zero.
9: I can't remember one.
10: It's zero.
9: Yeah, yeah, five times again. So five times so far,
10: yeah,
9: isn't it?
10: Yeah, five times.
9: Yeah, something like that. But I don't know. Getting back to this deal with the Giants.
10: Are we talking about football?
9: That is, yeah, getting back to that point, you know, that creates divisiveness in this locker room. And I think that's going to be a problem.
10: Do you remember when
9: until they get over this?
10: The whole kneel for the anthem type stuff.
9: Yeah, yeah. I mean,
10: it's the same thing.
9: It's the same thing.
10: And shut up and play football.
9: Yep. God. Yep. And football is supposed to be a venue to get away from that.
10: Absolutely.
9: You know, and that's not happening. But anyways, let's look at some of the other things with the Giants. They've got John Harbaugh now as the coach.
10: Yep.
9: And so that'll bring in some stability to the program. A lot of stability really since Tom Coughlin was there. You know, and Tom Coughlin was a tough, mean, down and dirty coach. I mean, you did what he said. And, you know, Harbaugh, kind of along those same lines a little bit, not quite as tough as Tom was, but that's going to bring some stability to that locker room. And, you know, they've made a concerted effort on their roster this offseason. You know, they brought in Avril Reese, and he's going to be good, and they made that trade. They got rid of Dexter Lawrence to the Cincinnati Bengals, and they got the number 10 pick overall out of that with that big offensive tackle from Miami, you know?
10: Yep.
9: They've got Brian Burns in the back, in the defensive backfield. They've got Thibodeau in the backfield, and they've got Abdul Carter coming off that end. And I think the Giants, they're going to be good.
10: I do.
9: You know, they're going to be dang good, and they're, you know.
10: Looking at their schedule, of course, Mason, who they pulled the Cowboys first week, September 13th.
9: That's going to be a great game. Sunday night football.
10: It is, and I look at that, and I think that's a pretty even matched up game. And I hate to pick out of that. I think out of their first eight weeks, they're going to come away four wins, maybe five.
9: Yeah.
10: If they can beat the Cowboys. There's no way they're beating the Rams. They'll beat the Titans. They'll beat the Cardinals. Toss up with the Commanders. I don't think Commanders will be as good this year as they were last year. They may beat the Saints, and they're probably not going to beat the Texans. Not 100% sold on Texans. I just their quarterback,
9: but you know,
10: just doesn't do it for me.
9: They got a good break there. Week three, Titans. Week four, Cardinals.
10: Yep.
9: Week five, Commanders.
10: Yep.
9: Week six, Saints. They're going to win those four games right there. So that, and if they win, you know, two of those last three, they're going to come out of that with one loss. They do have Houston, the Rams, and the Cowboys. Other than that, but that's four easy games right there to start out the season.
10: Yep.
9: So they're going to be coming in with a little bit of confidence, and then they've got the Colts.
10: Yeah, second half eight is not as nice.
9: They got 49ers and Seahawks and Lions.
10: Eagles.
9: Yep. Yep, and the Eagles and the Cowboys again. I mean,
10: that's
9: going to be a tougher back end for sure.
10: Lions on Monday night.
9: I think Seattle's going to be their toughest game that they're going to have to play there. That's going to be a real tough game for them. Easiest game is going to be Arizona. You know, the must watch matchup is going to be that Week 16 against Detroit. That's the final month of the season.
10: Monday
9: and I think
10: night,
9: that,
10: too.
9: That may make or break them getting into the playoffs. Right. You know, I think that's going to be.
10: Oh, they end with the Eagles, so.
9: Yeah.
10: I might see them beating the Eagles this year.
9: They could. Yep. And here's my bold prediction, and I've told you this before. I think if I have to go out on a limb with any team, I think the Giants win that NFC East. You know, they
10: could do it. If everything falls together, I think you might be right.
9: Yep, they could sure do it. So let's take another break. We're going to come back. We're going to talk a little college football as well. But don't forget, we're going to give away. We'll give that away when we come back. Right, Mason? We got that? We got...
3: Yeah.
9: Got a couple things to give away. We got Kelly's Deli, and we also have, you know, Pack and Sack to give away as well. So we'll give away a couple of those. So make sure you're chiming in on Facebook, or make sure you call 806-419-5935 to win one of those great prizes. I'm Mike Mitchell along with Troy Swagerth. I want to thank you for joining us on Offsides this morning.

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4: Welcome back. Before we head into some college talk, let's look at some of these win totals for Vegas coming up on some of these NFL teams just real quick.
5: A reminder, if you're listening to this on Saturday, the show's live on Friday, so the prizes are already given away.
4: Yeah, the show on Saturday is a replay of this show, so if you try to call in, that's probably not going to happen. So if you're going to do it now. Do it now.
6: Still text in. Yeah. If you're listening on Saturday, text in.
4: True. So Mason, what show is this from? Do it now. Get to the chopper.
6: Is this a test?
4: Yes, no. this is a test.
6: Oh
4: yes.
6: No.
4: Get to the chopper.
6: I mean, I know that's Arnold, but
5: yeah, you'd have to go through those string of films.
4: Yeah, yeah.
5: It's Predator.
4: It's Predator.
5: It?
4: Yeah, for sure. One of my favorite shows. Yeah.
6: Well, they're showing my age there.
4: Yeah. All right. Yeah, that's one of my favorite.
5: Not Predator 4. The original Predator
4: 13.
6: I was about to say 15.
4: Yeah. I mean, they've got as many of those as Star Wars out now. It's crazy. But anyways, let's look at some of these totals here as you look at some of the things that I feel can be broken. And the first one I'm looking at is the Denver Broncos. Denver Broncos predicted to win 9.5. Their over is 9.5. I think this goes over. I think they win 10 to 11 games pretty easy. Don't you, Troy? I think they can do 10 games. I really do too.
5: They're going to do more than 10.
4: Yeah. I think 10 is pretty doable. I think
5: they're going to win the AFC West. Which is nuts, because they're not even listed in the over-under 11.5, the 10.5, 11.5 for the odds makers.
4: I've got 9.5 here. I mean,
5: yeah, obviously Bo Nix gets no love whatsoever, and they played so many close games last year. He had, what, 8 comebacks?
4: Yeah, yeah.
5: And like that, but man, they didn't lose anybody except Franklin on the D-line, which they have a replacement for him that I feel good about. We did get a linebacker that can cover tight ends now, and we added Waddle.
4: Yeah.
5: And that kid we drafted 2 years ago from Utah, the tight end, I guess he just came back phenomenal.
4: Yeah, he's a good tight end.
5: Now, this dude's 6'7", yeah. Has a
4: big dude
5: 40-inch vertical jump.
4: You know, some of the other teams I'm liking here, I don't like the Baltimore Ravens. They have 11.5, so that means they got to win 12 games this year.
5: Beat the over, right?
4: I just don't see that happening. Either. I don't see the Colts winning over 9 games this year. I think that's an under there. They've got an 8.5 win there. They've got to win 9 games. I think that's going to be difficult. Green Bay has to win 11 games to hit the over. I think that's going to be tough for Green Bay this year.
5: Especially now.
4: Yeah, especially now with some of the things that have gone on. You know, Seahawks are at 10.5. I think they can do that. You know, I don't know. I look at the Dallas Cowboys at 8.5. Man, that's about right where I think they're going to be. Maybe a little bit over. I think I would probably go the over there a little bit. But
6: average year.
4: Yeah. Yeah. Yep, I mean, that's
6: just average team.
5: Same old.
4: Yeah, same old, same old. You know, I mean, it's just going to be. But when you look at, you look at some of the other teams like the Lions are 10.5. And I just think that I don't know. When I look at this, I just feel like when I'm looking at some of these teams like the Giants right now, the Giants over under is 7.5.
5: Oh, I'm taking the over on that.
4: Going over there.
5: Absolutely.
4: Going over there for sure.
5: Like you said on the Broncos, 9.5. I'm taking the over on that right now.
4: Yeah, without a doubt.
5: If you're a better.
4: Yeah. Yeah, without a doubt. I think that's an over for sure. So I just think that, you know, that's going to be the case there. So that would be fun. We'll dissect some more of that as we go on through the summer. We'll talk about some of these other teams as well. But let's get into a little bit of my favorite subject, the subject that I like the most, that I know the most about, is going to be your Big 12 football.
5: That's
4: of all the teams coming up this year, you know, Big 12 football is going to be the most I would say, you know, there's more parity within that league than any other league. You know, here's the deal. The SEC, Sarkey, who is the commissioner for the SEC, came out and said the SEC is the predominant program of football, blah, blah, blah. Well, it drew the ire of some of even people that were in the room there. And they said, well, if that's the case, if the SEC is, you know, the most dominant program in college football, then why have they not won? Why have they not won a title in 4 years? You know, and not only that, but they have gone against the Big Ten. Against the Big Ten, they were 0-4 last year. In that stuff, and I'm telling you right now, if you look at the predominant college football program right now, it's got to be the Big Ten.
5: I think you're right.
4: They've won the most titles recently, and I just think that they're the team. They're the conference to knock off. And Sarkey really got defensive over that. But I think the Big Ten right now, man. When you look at Ohio State and Michigan and what Indiana did last year, how can you argue that? You know,
5: I mean, you can't. And they're living on the past.
4: And here's the team. Right. Here's the thing with the SEC. They've got some good teams in there, of course. They've got Alabama, and they've got Georgia, and they've got LSU. But when you look at the bottom tier of the SEC, it's not really that good. Mississippi State is not that good.
5: There's a lot of teams in there.
4: Arkansas is not that good. You know, I mean, I'm a BYU fan. We beat them the last two times we played them. I mean, Arkansas is just not that good. And you know, for an SEC program, they play Utah this year. That's going to be a fun one to watch. That game is going to be at Utah. I don't look for them to beat Utah at Utah.
5: Dude, I mean, realistically, you're talking about Alabama, Georgia, Texas, Oklahoma,
4: yep,
5: right?
4: Yep.
5: Let's go to the Big Ten. Ohio State, Oregon, Penn State, and a surging Indiana.
4: And a surging USC. Did you see USC?
5: Yes.
4: USC is like number two in the recruiting this year. I mean, they picked up a ton of dudes. We're going to talk about recruiting next week, but I mean,
5: think if you talked about the SEC in the past, yeah, okay.
4: Yeah.
5: Not now. Not in the playoff era.
4: Yeah. Yeah, right? For sure.
5: Not since they started playing. Speaking of, did they vote on the 2014 playoff? Because I know
4: they have not voted
5: Big
4: on it
5: 12
4: yet.
5: Is in favor of 2014.
4: Yes. Yeah, the Big 12
5: right?
4: came out and said they're in favor. Everybody's in favor of 24 teams except the SEC. SEC wants 16 teams. And so they're the ones holding everything up. And, you know, whether you go to 16 or 24, I really don't care, because if 16 had been in, you know, you would have got Notre Dame and BYU in last year. And I look at
5: it definitely makes it more exciting.
4: Yeah. Yeah. It makes it more exciting. And,
5: wow,
4: and
5: 24 is going to be a whole nother.
4: You know, the problem you have with that, and you have to be real careful, if you add 24 teams versus 16 teams, are you watering down anything in the regular season? So you have to be real careful, including conference championships.
5: Yeah, you have to get rid of conference championships.
4: Yeah, I mean,
5: those have to be gone.
4: And that's the thing. That's the reason the SEC doesn't want to do that, because the SEC last year made over like $18 million on that alone.
5: It's always about money. Yeah.
4: And it's always about the money. So, I mean, it's going to be tough.
5: And we've talked about this. So the current playoff system, what, we let 10 in?
4: We let 12 in.
5: 12 in.
4: Yeah.
5: Okay. Right. In that 12.
4: Oh, wait. No, it's not 12. It is 10.
5: It's 10, right?
4: Yeah, maybe 10.
5: Okay.
4: Yeah.
5: Mason, will you look? How much is the current playoff system? I think it's 10. It's, okay, yeah. Regardless of that.
4: Because BYU was ranked 11th and they didn't get in.
5: Right.
4: Yeah.
5: And in the since the playoffs have started, tell me one team that was not in that top four besides Indiana, was the outlier.
4: Yeah.
5: That's not won the national championship.
4: Yeah. Yeah.
5: Right?
4: Yeah. Yeah, for sure.
5: No matter, I know there can be an outlier team, but I really doubt it.
6: I think 12 is what I'm seeing.
5: 12 for this year?
4: It was 12 teams because of the at-large bid, but that's why BYU didn't get in, because the at-large bid.
5: Yeah,
4: James Madison got in.
5: The two outliers.
6: Listen to Mike.
5: But James Madison would be in.
4: What the freaking heck is James Madison doing in the playoffs when Notre Dame and BYU are sitting out? It just drives me crazy.
5: Statistically, oh man, that's hilarious.
6: I was getting ready. I was getting ready.
5: So you think your style's pretty good? My kung fu style,
4: yes,
5: is much better.
4: Yes, yes.
5: But so, but saying that, do they really have a chance?
4: Well, and you never know when a team's going to get hot. Now, I bring this reality back to baseball. And the reason I bring it back to baseball is because you look at the Braves 3 years ago, they got hot and ran it through and won the World Series. You don't ever know when a team's going to get hot.
5: I know, but that's a different kind of hot. For you, football's different. And maybe I'm wrong. Maybe I'm just a little bit of tism, but I just don't see an outlier like that who barely squeaks in is going to beat one of those big programs that have just wrecked people all year.
4: But it happens.
5: No, upsets happen, not,
4: and that's what's on the field. I agree.
5: There's a Rudy story for a reason.
4: I kind of like the 16 team if they could work it better than the 24 team and then still keep a little more relevance in the – and I kind of have to agree with the SEC on that a little bit. But either way – I think more teams need to get in, and I think it's going to be.
5: Too.
4: I think it's going to be interesting.
5: The conference championships have.
4: But
5: to go away.
4: Here's the deal. Here's the deal, and you're going to have to bleep me out a few times on this, Mason. I am so furious that Notre Dame gets in if they only have two losses. Regardless, they automatically get in. That is the most stupid, insane thing I have ever heard in my life.
5: That's a political thing from. From the 80s, if they were 500, they were in a bowl.
4: Yeah. I remember. But to sit there and say, okay, Notre Dame, we're going to guarantee you a playoff. We're going to guarantee you a playoff run if you have two losses or less. And we're going to guarantee you that. And there may be a team out there with one loss that is more deserving.
5: And they're not going to get in. Who's guaranteeing this?
4: This is already a done deal with the NCAA. If Notre Dame has two or less losses, they are in the playoffs. That is a done deal.
5: How is that even? That's money. I'm sorry.
4: It's ridiculous.
5: That is. Wow.
4: I'm telling you, man.
6: Do you want to get to this clip, this Spurs clip? We got 5 minutes.
4: Yeah, go ahead. Cool. Go ahead and play that Spurs clip real quick.
6: Okay, here we go.
7: Between two defenders.
4: If you're on Facebook, you can see this.
5: They beat them like 20.
4: Yeah. They force a game seven. And it's going to go to game seven. Everybody knew it would. And San Antonio went off. And, that's going to go to game seven. So,
5: money.
4: Yep. More money. But I want to talk real quick, getting back to that. Thanks for getting that in for me, Mason. But I want to talk real quick about surprise teams in the Big 12, just real fast here. Everybody's talking about BYU. Everybody's talking about Texas Tech. But I think one of the surprise teams coming up this year is definitely going to be Houston.
5: You said that.
4: Yeah. I mean, Houston's going to be there. BYU's going to be there. Utah's going to be there.
5: Great basketball program at Houston.
4: Yep. They've got this Wegman quarterback coming in. He's an A&M transfer. He's ranked fifth in the Big 12 in passer rating. They got a five-star quarterback sitting behind them. They brought in some players, and they're going to be dudes. They won 10 games last year. Everybody forgets.
5: Right.
4: Houston won 10 games last year and beat, I think it was LSU in that bowl game.
5: Dang.
4: So don't forget about Houston, folks. I mean, when you talk about parity in the Big 12, you got Texas Tech could win it, Houston could win it, BYU could win it, Utah could win it. I mean, you know, Kansas State's going to be improved this year. UCF is going to be improved this year. Baylor's got that DJ Lagway quarterback coming in that's supposed to turn that program around. Arizona State's going to be tough. That game against Utah is going to be, you know, see where they sit. TCU is going to be improved, too. TCU is going to be right there in the mix.
5: Yeah, they weren't bad last year either.
4: Yeah, yeah. I think that it's going to be fun to watch. You got Brockmeyer at BYU. You've got, you know, Dampier at Utah. They're great quarterbacks. They're all rated in the top 10 quarterbacks in the country, top 15 quarterbacks in the country. And then, you know, you've got – It's just going to be fun. You got that Lagway quarterback. He's rated in the top 15. I mean, Drew Mastemaker, they brought him over from North Texas. Look out for Oklahoma State. Oklahoma State is going to be good this year. They brought in a ton of players. And they only won, what, two or three games last year? But they're going to be much improved. So they're going to be a force. It's going to be fun to watch.
5: Yeah, Big 12 is going to be good.
4: Yeah, Big 12 is going to be good. It's going to be fun to watch. But watch out for those Houston Cougars. I think they're my surprise team of the Big 12. And I'm not going to be wanting to go into Houston and playing those guys when it's,
5: right.
4: You know, humidity. It's 100 degrees and humidity up there.
5: Here's the real question. Indiana.
4: Yeah.
5: Are they going to – I mean
4: – Indiana's going to be – I think they're going to be a little down from what they were last year, but they brought in some other players as well. Players.
5: That's what I'm wondering. And his brother's quarterback.
4: Yeah.
5: Right?
4: Yeah. He's going to be good, and it's going to be a fun one to watch. Also, a couple of quick things here before we leave.
5: 2 minutes.
4: Baseball is actually working on a salary cap.
5: What?
4: Believe it or not. A floor of $171 million, which means that you're going to have to spend $171 million. That's your bottom floor you have to spend. Some teams aren't even there. And the maximum of like $325 million.
5: How do you have...
4: So that's what they're trying to do.
5: What if you're a team that doesn't make that much money?
4: Well, that's the whole thing. You have teams out there that don't want to spend that much money.
5: No
4: they're
5: doubt.
4: Happy making money where they are and not winning. But that's going to force them to bring more money into the program to get to that floor of $171
5: million. Well, ceiling cap... That's a big deal.
4: That's going to be a big deal. $325,000.
5: That's a game changer.
4: $325 million.
5: Million.
4: You know, the thing about it is now I can't hate the Yankees, and now I can't hate the Dodgers because there's a salary cap. They can't just go out and spend whatever they want.
5: Well, that kind of womps the Rockies.
4: Yep.
5: They're still bottom of the barrel, but they have new ownership.
4: Yep.
5: They got big money in there now, too.
4: And also, don't forget, want to get this in as well. College softball World Series. Texas Tech is they are the villains of this thing, man. They paid that one pitcher. I can't remember her name right now off the top of my head.
5: They got through Oklahoma, right?
4: They got through Mississippi State 8-0. Blew them away.
5: My God.
4: And they are the heavy favorites to win the College World Series for softball. That's going to be fun to watch. So keep your eyes on Texas Tech. They renewed a salary for the pitcher of over $1,500,000, I think it was, and they're $1,050,000. But it was over $1 million, and they're going to be tough. They're going to be tough, and so Tennessee won last night. So, going to be interesting to see if anybody gives Texas Tech a run for their money in that. We'll keep you up.
5: Before we go,
4: there.
5: Did you see Trump's a master troller? He put out a website, whitehouse.gov/aliens.
4: Yes.
5: He's given a disclosure.
4: That. Yep.
5: And you open it up and it says, they walk among us. Go ahead and read it.
4: Yeah. Do they
5: I
4: really?
5: I posted it on Facebook.
4: You know, here's the real question on that, just real quick, man. If aliens exist, is your religion true? Ooh,
5: well,
4: think about that. You know,
5: religious
4: leaders are, it's going to be tough.
5: So
4: you know?
5: It depends if they know Jesus.
4: Well, I keep my.
5: Do you ever
4: I
5: see that my, meme? It's like, oh, he comes and visits us all the time.
4: Yeah.
5: And he goes, has he ever came and visit you?
4: Yeah.
5: And they're like, oh. Yeah, one time. We make him cookies. He likes cake. He comes once a year.
4: Yeah. Well, folks, I'm going to keep my testimony on Jesus Christ for sure, because that will never be blown, regardless of how many aliens are walking the word.
5: Nope.
4: They're walking the air. So,
5: I know him, love him.
4: That's right. All right, you guys have a good one. We'll be back next week. I'm Mike Mitchell along with Troy Swigerth. I want to thank you for joining us on Offsides.
5: See
4: we'll
5: you
4: be
5: next
4: back.
5: Week.

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1: I'm Carmen Roberts. Iran accuses President Trump of stalling by making excessive demands during negotiations. President has yet to say whether he has approved a deal. GOP Senator Rick Scott tells Fox News he's hopeful, but...
2: I'm hopeful Trump can get a deal. I'm very pessimistic that'll happen. So I think we're going to have to go back and destroy the Revolutionary Guards. The only way they're not going to have nuclear weapons.
1: The NTSB says a bus involved in yesterday's deadly crash in Virginia failed to slow with traffic ahead of a construction zone.
3: The motor coach struck the rear of the traffic queue, causing a chain reaction crash involving multiple other vehicles.
1: NTSB board member Tom Chapman at an afternoon press conference. That crash killed five and injured more than 40. 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
4: Howdy, hey, howdy, ho, y'all. This is Dan Reeves telling you what's playing at your Cinema 4.
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6: The Mandalorian and Grogu, a Star Wars story. Baby Yoda is back. After three seasons and stealing the show in Book of Boba Fett, The Mandalorian and Grogu are back, in theaters of all places, with their own movie. 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